0: You're listening to All Things Considered from NPR News.
1: Stardate July 13th. The Milky Way shines at its best on summer nights. Right now, it arcs across the east as the sky gets fully dark and passes high overhead later on. Under dark skies, it looks like a hazy band of light. That band outlines the disk of our home galaxy. So for the astronomers who study the Milky Way galaxy, it's the go zone. There's lots to look at. But for those who study other galaxies, it's been the no-go zone. In fact, it's called the zone of avoidance because it's hard to see anything through it. The main problem is giant clouds of dust scattered throughout the galaxy. The dust absorbs visible light. Depending on which part of the disk you look through, in fact, the clouds can block more than 99% of the light from objects behind them. The other problem is that the Milky Way is crowded. Millions upon millions of stars everywhere you look. So when you look into the band of the Milky Way,

0: That was the second movement of a sonata for cello and piano by Louise-Hérite Viardot. Cellist Louise Dubin and pianist John Novacek gave that concert at St. John's in the Village in New York City. In a moment, the darker the skies, the better to see the stars. 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
1: 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Pianist Kirill Gerstein performs in the world premiere of a new concerto by Francisco Coll, and there's playful ballet music from Francis Poulenc and the definitive musical Portrait of the Sea from Debussy. I'm Steve Seal. That's next time on APM's Symphony Cast.
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3: 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Hello, this is Alec Baldwin. 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Music director Jaap van Speden will conduct the New York Philharmonic This Week.
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0: We're about to hear the Symphony No. 4 by Johannes Brahms, which Brahms himself called dark and melancholy. When it came to his conception of the divine, Brahms was more of an agnostic, a humanist. So maybe that's why I find it fascinating that Brahms based the entire final movement on a Bach cantata that expresses an unwavering faith and longing for God.

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1: 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Again, all lanes closed, Montana west at O'Shea. This is a water main break. Along I-10, not seeing any major issues so far. Drive friendly, keep a safe distance. KTEP News in depth up next.
2: 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Pianist Kirill Gerstein performs in the world premiere of a new concerto by Francisco Coll, and there's playful ballet music from Francis Poulenc and the definitive musical Portrait of the Sea from Debussy. I'm Steve Seal. 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
1: And good morning. It's 7:19, 74 degrees. Tonight is Major League Baseball's All-Star Game. Also, there's a World Cup game at 1 p.m. Still to come on NPR, it's Morning Edition. Michelle Martin talks to writer Lauren Collins about her book, They Stole a City, which details the history and effects of the 1898 white supremacist massacre in Wilmington, North Carolina. That is actually next hour. Up next, the sultry voice of Baby Rose returns on a new album called Journalism, which she considers the study of desire. Stay tuned. In traffic, not seeing any major issues along I-10 east or westbound, Loop 375 or the Patriot Freeway.
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0: This is Morning Edition from NPR News. I'm A. Martinez.
7: And I'm Michelle Martin. Good morning. Baby Rose has one of those voices where once you hear it, you can't forget it. Just listen.

0: Over the past year, the revamped Talk of Texas has become a place where listeners help us take the temperature of the state, not through polling or punditry, but through your own voices. You called and wrote to us about work, money, public radio, cannabis laws, space exploration, and more. The big public questions and the personal ways those questions show up in people's lives are the focus of the Talk of Texas. So this week, we're looking back at some of those moments. In April, Artemis II carried astronauts around the moon, and the crew was back at Kennedy Space Center last week, reunited with their spacecraft and the team that helped send them there. It was another reminder that for a lot of people, the mission did not end at splashdown. As part of our look back at the year of the revamped Talk of Texas, Wells Dunbar returns to the Texans who saw in Artemis something bigger than a space flight, ambition, memory, and wonder.
1: This past year, the Talk of Texas has been about hearing Texans in their own voices, what they're worried about, what they're excited about, and what still manages to make them stop and take stock. I'm Wells Dunbar with the Texas Standard, and as we look back on this first year of the revamped Talk of Texas, one moment that brought out a real sense of shared wonder was Artemis II, NASA's first crewed mission in a new era of lunar exploration.

flutist Jan van Reet and the harpist Anneliese Storm with that Sicilian, a gentle dance, by a woman named Maria Theresia von Paradis, a very talented Austrian pianist, composer, a friend of Mozart. And we have another piece by her. Not much has been recorded. This is called A Remembrance of Fate or Destiny. Erinnerung ans Schicksal is the German title, and it's performed here by the Boulanger Trio.

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1: Good evening. It's 5:48 and you're listening to All Things Considered on KTEP. There's some traffic congestion on I-10 and Paisano. If you're in the area, drive with precaution. As for weather here in El Paso, it's partly sunny with a high near 92 today. Later tonight, it will be mostly clear with a low around 73. There's a 20% chance of showers and thunderstorms, mainly before 7 p.m. Throughout the week, there's a 20% chance of rain each day until Friday. It's currently 82 degrees Fahrenheit and mostly cloudy. Explore the rich histories of our region at Mountain of Gold, a history of East and Southeast Asian cultures in El Paso del Norte at the El Paso Museum of History. This exhibition honors Chinese, Korean, Filipino, Japanese, and Vietnamese communities whose stories shaped the borderlands from the 1880s through the 1980s. More information is available through ktep.org on our community calendar. 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
0: And I'm Elsa Chang. Spain is going back to the World Cup final. That's right. The Spanish team thumped France 2-0 in a thrilling semifinal match today. It marks Spain's return to the men's final for the first time since they won the tournament back in 2010. Reporter Steve Futterman watched the game in Arlington, Texas, and joins us now. Hi, Steve.
3: Hi, Elsa.
0: I am so jealous you got to watch this game. Okay. How did Spain manage to hold off France?
3: Well, it was an amazing job, but I think people sometimes forget, you know, we talked about France so much, and France is a great team, but so is Spain. They are the defending, reigning European champions. Now, France, of course, had played the last two World Cup finals, winning in 2018, runner-up 2022 to Argentina, and France did enter this game with arguably the best attacking offense.